0: Summer's winding down, but the Knoxville Smokies, they didn't get the memo. They're taking on Chattanooga all week at Covenant Hope Park. 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

0: Summer's winding down, but the Knoxville Smokies, they didn't get the memo. 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
0: 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It's like what we do.

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0: Hey, Jack, this is Jamie from Oak Ridge. Just want to make a request for more commercials.
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Yeah, I was calling in to file for another week of unemployment. 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

0: we're not sure what we were thinking with that bunch of songs in a row on Jack FM. If we could go back in time and smack ourselves, we would.
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I can put up with that. 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

Hello, Jeff. This is Reverend Smith. We received your phone call and your prayer request, and I have to apologize. We don't take requests. We only pray what we want.

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0: Summer's winding down, but the Knoxville Smokies, they didn't get the memo. They're taking on Chattanooga all week at Covenant Hope Park. Got games going on Tuesday throughout Sunday. 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
1: Jack, you're going to stand there owning a fireworks stand and tell me you don't have any whistling bungholes, no flame splitters, whisker biscuits, honky lighters, whisker do's, whisker don'ts, cherry bombs, misty daisies, with or without the scooter stick, or one single whistling kitty taser?

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0: there, it's Drake with 94.3 Jack FM. 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

0: Summer's winding down, but the Knoxville Smokies, they didn't get the memo. They're taking on Chattanooga all week at Covenant Hope Park. Got games going on Tuesday throughout Sunday. Wednesday is all you can eat Wednesday. 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

0: 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It's coming to Maryville September 12th, and Jack FM has already started training by walking all the way to the refrigerator without stopping. 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

0: there. 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
1: Summer's winding down, but the Knoxville Smokies, they didn't get the memo. 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

0: Could you play some music and then a little more music? 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

0: Tornado Nation, it's game day. 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
1: Summer's winding down, but the Knoxville Smokies, they didn't get the memo. 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

It's game day and time to roll with Alcoa Tornado Football. These boys don't just play football. They bring the thunder. With a trophy case full of tradition and hunger for more, the Tornadoes are looking to keep the legacy rolling. Crank it up. It's the Tornadoes pregame show. 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

0: Good evening and welcome in to the Tornado Broadcasting Network. I'm Heath Dunkel alongside Scott Dunkel, and this is Alcoa Football. Both teams come into tonight's matchup undefeated, Scott, and for the Gibbs Eagles, who have flown here to face the Tornadoes in the A, they're looking for the upset.
1: That they are, Heath. Just a short flight from Corrington, but still just down the road a little ways. As some rankings show, the Eagles coming in ranked eighth in the state in 4A. But again, here you are with Alcoa, ranked number one in 4A.
0: Well, Scott, and you look at Gibbs' schedule so far, I would argue maybe a little bit deceiving, a little bit not. You look at game one, they played Union County, a team that traditionally struggles. Gibbs did exactly what they were supposed to do, defeated Union County 52-18. But in week two, this is where it's not so deceiving. They play a team in Halls that is a traditionally good football team. They've got a Tennessee football commit on that roster as well. And they end up battling back and forth and coming away with a huge victory for the program.
1: Yeah, very exciting game. I listened to it on the way back from Bearden last week, and it was back and forth between the two teams. But again, as you mentioned, Gibbs pulls away 34-27. Halls is a good team, and a very surprising, though, they're starting like they did last year. They lost about the first three games, I believe, and then went on a tear and ended up getting knocked out, I believe, in the semifinals of the state 5A by Sevier County.
0: Well, when you talk about starting the way they did last year, Gibbs, much of the same as well, as Gibbs is 2-0 coming into this game just like they were last year. And that game last year had a lot of hype behind it, Scott, because it was at Gibbs High School. Both teams were undefeated. And for the Gibbs fans and community, you had powerhouse Alcoa coming into town. And I know they were hoping to pull the upset and show what the Eagles are capable of, but it really wasn't their night.
1: No, it wasn't. And also, you got to add, too, that they had an alumni coming back as well, Heath.
0: It did. Their focus was probably on you showing
1: up. That's probably what it was, exactly.
0: I'm sorry they didn't honor you more, but it's always fun to go back to Gibbs and reminisce and be able to take you back there as well. But tonight, Scott, they had to come to us, and they've got a lot of playmakers we're going to be looking out for on the football field tonight. Quarterback Keith Jones Jr., he's 13 of 20 so far this season for 345 yards, 6 touchdowns, only 1 interception. Hasn't ran the ball much yet this year, but when he does, he's made it count.
1: Yes, he has. He's very good with his legs. You got to really watch this guy because he will take off on you. But then he's also got three really good running backs to complement him in Memphis Wilson, Trevor Nicely, and Zachary Wilson, and then a really good wideout in Dallas Holt as well, who's already got 4 receptions for 128 yards and 2 TDs this year.
0: Absolutely. And, Scott, we'll talk a little bit more about them after the break, but the Tornadoes band is up and ready for the national anthem. You're listening to the pregame show here on 94.3 Jack FM, and we'll be back here in a few minutes.
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0: Welcome back into the broadcast here on 94.3 Jack FM. Heath Dunkel alongside Scott Dunkel. And as we opened up the pregame show, we're talking about the Gibbs Eagles coming into this game 2-0, looking to remain unbeaten but have a tough task ahead as they've traveled here to the A to face the Tornadoes of Alcoa High School, who are undefeated as well and considered one of the top teams in the state, also one of the top teams in America. Right now, Alcoa is ranked, according to High School Football America, as the number I believe they're in the 80s now. I believe they've just moved up recently. So Alcoa has jumped up in the rankings, one of the top teams in the top 100, and a team that number 76. That's right, Scott, thank you for that. But a tough task ahead facing Alcoa. But, Scott, we talked about some of those key players on offense. One of the players you mentioned on that side of the ball, Dallas Holt, really a two-way player.
1: That he is. He's the linebacker for the Eagles, leads the team with 13 tackles, a defensive lineman, and two of them, actually, Isaac Parker, and along with Norman. Parker has 12 tackles, 4.5 tackles for loss, leads the team there. 2.5 sacks, also leads the team in one fumble recovery. Keenan Noonan, 10 tackles, credit for half a sack, 2 tackles for loss. The team itself, 13 tackles, 6 sacks, and 15 tackles for loss. Special team-wise, they got a really good kicker in Sawyer Henderson. He's 1-for-1 in field goals, as long as his 45, 11-12 in extra points. And Braxton Swift, 3 kick returns, 112 yards, averaging 37 yards per punt return.
0: Well, Scott, we talked about the Gibbs Eagles, but let's flip the script and talk about our Alcoa Tornadoes, averaging 49.5 points a game, allowing 27.5. And that is also a little misleading when you talk about Alcoa, Scott, as their first opponent was none other than the Maryville Red Rebels in a huge rivalry game that was just back and forth throughout the night. You saw the Tornadoes really kind of get back to their typical winning ways and scoring average ways, scoring 56 on Bearding, only allowing 13. So this is a team that's starting to really kind of hit their stride, and that week one certainly set them off in the right direction.
1: That it did, Heath. And you know, if you didn't hear the Maryville game, I'm sure you can find it online. Go back and watch it. It was a great game. But, you know, Alcoa led by senior Thomas Manu. I mean, what can you say about Thomas? He had an outstanding season last year. Turns around this year and is already starting the same way, passing 21 for 26, 303 yards, 3 touchdowns. But, again, just like last year, very few interceptions. Last year he had 2 for the year. So far this year he has none. And he's complemented again by wide receiver Jameer Dean, Micah Jones as a running back, Damari DeBose, and Condis Cherry, all running backs. And Cherry is a two-way in the sense that he's either going to play in a wideout position or he's going to be in a running back position, and an outstanding player. Then you look at Jamarius Abuhanya, we like to call him Jam. He's a University of Central Missouri commit. And then coming on strong this year, he started coming on strong at the end of last year. This year he was our player of the game last week, Haynes Hawkins. And then you have Aaron Heatherly. I mean, what can you say about these two guys?
0: Well, and the thing is, too, Scott, you go back to Condis Cherry. I saw someone on social media ask this week after last week's game, hey, is Condis Cherry hurt? Because they hadn't seen a lot from him. He's not hurt. He's healthy and back from his injury he suffered near the end of last season. The problem is for Alcoa, you have just so many special players that can do a lot of things. Not everyone's going to maybe get the reps you would see on a normal football team, but they're all going to find a way to impact the football game. And Alcoa has tried to find different ways to get Condis Cherry involved and get him on the football field. If he's not playing running back because of Micah Jones or Damari DeBose, you're going to see him in the slot. And that's why you're starting to see him make some catches as well. Last year, He had 6 receptions through the whole season. This year, he has already got 4. So I think you're going to see him a lot more in that Wes Welker type of position and running, catching the football in the flats, doing some other little things to help out his quarterback and being someone he can go to in a pinch when he needs to, and then running back as well when they need him. Because you think about Micah Jones, a two-way player that is kind of a bruiser and so takes some punishment and also delivers punishment on the defensive side of the ball. He's going to need a break. And Damari DeBose is also one that he's not quite the bruiser. He's a little bit more lightning, but he can turn it up when he needs to. But he's placed both ways as well. And so Connus's name will get called more and more, I imagine, as the season progresses. But there's so many different talented players, including newcomer as well, Scott, Aaron Heatherly, the tight end who transferred from Farragut and is committed to Mercer.
1: Yeah, he's had an outstanding season already, 4 receptions, 45 yards, 2 touchdowns. But like you were talking about, the running back core, all 3 of Alcoa's running backs had over 600 yards rushing last year. I mean, how many teams are going to give you that?
0: Absolutely. It's going to be interesting to watch this game tonight. We can't wait to bring it to you. We're going to take a quick break. When we come back, I'm going to get Coulter Tao in the headset with me, and we're going to talk his thoughts of the matchup tonight. We'll be back in a moment.
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0: We welcome you back into the broadcast here on 94.3 Jack FM. Heath Dunkel on the call alongside Scott Dunkel, but right now, one of our main guys, Coulter Tao, on the headset with me. And Coulter does a lot of work before the game, preparing not only for his statistics, but also his preparation of his thoughts of the game. Coulter, tell us a little bit about what you think about tonight.
10: Well, Heath, both teams come into tonight's ball game undefeated at 2-0. And for Alcoa, this is their first region game of the 2026 season. And as for Gibbs, they're already 1-0 in the region after beating Union County. The Tornadoes enter tonight's game ranked number 1 in the state of Tennessee for Class 4A football. According to Max Preps, Gibbs is also ranked 8th in Tennessee for 4A football. Alcoa has scored 99 points through 2 games, making a 49.5 average, while Gibbs is averaging 43 and has a total of 86. Now, as for the defensive side of the ball, the Gibbs Eagles have allowed 22.5 points per game on average compared to Alcoa's 27.5. So Gibbs has actually allowed fewer points than the Tornadoes this season. However, Alcoa's schedule has been significantly tougher. Alcoa's road to 2-0 looks like this. In week 1, they played the Maryville Red Rebels, winning 43-42 in a double overtime thriller where quarterback Thomas Manu eventually came in and delivered the game-winning throw. And then in week 2, they absolutely dominated Bearden 56-13. And as for Gibbs, in week 1, they defeated Union County 52-18. And in week 2, they edged out a win versus Halls after a 13-point comeback, 34-27.
0: You know, Coulter, one of the things I love that you put in there, and you must have been reading my mind as you prepared this week, but you talked about how 2-0 for both teams really doesn't mean the same thing. And that's something Scott and I talked about a moment ago in the pregame. I said their schedule's a little bit deceiving. It's a little bit deceiving, it's a little bit not. As that first game was against Union County, okay, that win should have happened. The one that maybe not so deceiving was that great win against Halls. And so kind of a mixed bag of sorts for those 2 wins for the Gibbs Eagles, for the Alcoa Tornadoes. You talk about Maryville, a very tough opponent. You talk about Bearden, who's kind of been down the last year or two as well. So maybe a little bit of both for both teams, but you've got an Alcoa team that's certainly ranked much higher. It'll be interesting to see how they do tonight. But You've got a great matchup in this one, but it was a great, great game last week. And here's the storylines, Coulter, that no one's talking about. And it's something that's kind of popped in my head. I was preparing this week. Alcoa's looking tonight to start a new streak. That streak is region victories. As if you remember, their last region game was a loss to Anderson County.
10: Absolutely, Heath. And you got to think, if you're these Tornado athletes, you're hungry coming into this game. It's your first region game of the 2026 season and your last region game of the 2025 season. You couldn't get it done against Anderson County, and Anderson County snapped a big winning streak for the Tornado. So I'm excited to see what the players bring on the field tonight as for their motivation.
0: Well, and to me, that's where you kind of have to find some motivation, right? You play a team like Maryville, and then it feels like there's a little bit of a drop-off. How do you get your team going? How do you motivate them through the kind of lulls of the season before they hit another really huge game? I think that's exactly one of the buttons I push. Is, hey, listen, you're back in region play now. Region play starts now. Last year, you didn't win the region championship in 4A. It's time to assert your dominance and reintroduce yourselves in 4A football. And so we'll see what Alcoa does tonight. But, Coulter, thanks for that. Great work tonight. Before we let you go, do you have any thoughts on score predictions tonight?
10: Well, I definitely don't think it's going to be that close a ball game. I'll say 45-7 in favor of the Tornadoes.
0: 45-7. I'm going to say 56-17.
10: Okay, I like it.
0: All right, so we'll see. Coulter gonna go ahead and take a very quick break, and then Scott will be back on with us here in a minute as Alcoa Tornadoes are getting ready to kick things off against the Eagles of Gibbs High School. We'll be right back.
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0: Welcome back into the broadcast here on 94.3 Jack FM. Heath Dunkel alongside Scott Dunkel bringing you tonight's matchup of Alcoa football as your Alcoa Tornadoes host the Eagles of Gibbs High School. Moments ago, Gibbs won the toss and they elected to receive. Scott, most of the time, when teams win the toss, they usually defer to the second half, want to start off with their defense. This Gibbs team, though, I have a feeling knows how potent this offense of Alcoa can be and are hoping they can give themselves a chance if they can do something offensively.
1: Yeah, exactly, Heath. And to me, when I saw them do that, the first thing that ran through my mind was they wanted to keep the ball out of Alcoa's hands as much as possible.
0: Right, and you wonder if this is kind of a game. Sometimes what we see against these opponents is they try to slow the game down, run clock, try to keep this as close as they possibly can for as long as they can because they know how quickly the Tornadoes can take off. Alcoa getting ready to boot this one away. And taking a look here, it looks like that is number 93, Richard Meschendorf, the sophomore, who's been doing the kickoff duty so far this season. They've got a few different kickers we'll see throughout the night, but Meschendorf has been their one doing the kickoff so far this season. So Meschendorf gets ready. Two Gibbs Eagles back to receive. There's the kick up and away and caught around the 6-yard line and being returned to the 20, to the 25, around the 30, and knocked out of bounds on the Gibbs sideline.
1: Yeah, Heath, that return was from Memphis Wilson. Looks like probably about a 25 thereabouts yard return.
0: So Wilson on the return. It puts the ball at the 29-yard line, and that is where the Eagles will begin their first offensive possession of the night. 3-4 defense for the Alcoa Tornadoes. Some really talented players on the front end, Jace Boyd being one of those, alongside the junior transfer from Webb High School, Jackson Walters. A couple more we'll talk about tonight on this talented defensive front. They turn. They'll go to the running game first. Jace Boyd right there to meet him in the hole and bring him down to the turf, and it doesn't appear he gained much at all.
1: No, I don't think Wilson got really anywhere. They may give him probably about a yard, but Jace was on that super fast. They didn't give him no chance to break.
0: Excellent job by Jace Boyd. It's second and 9. Jones will roll out to his left. Heavy pressure continues to pump and look. Throws it and somehow finds his way in between a couple of tornadoes to complete that pass to number 27. That was Dallas Holt, the wide receiver we talked about in the pregame show. Scott, the leading receiver for this team so far tonight, with a really nice catch in traffic.
1: Yeah, it was a really good catch because there were all kinds of tornadoes around him.
0: With the catch, that will be a first down for the Eagles. So a good way to start if you're Gibbs. Here on first down, they'll go right back to the running game, looking for a hole, continuing to try to bounce it to the outside. He'll gain a yard or so, and then the tornadoes will swallow him up. And as they do, Scott, a couple of referees let flags fly. So we'll see what the call is here in a moment.
1: You like Zachary Wilson on the carry there.
0: Zachary Wilson, Scott, one of those three playmakers we talked about in the running back position. Memphis Wilson, Trevor Nicely, Zachary Wilson. All three players over 100 yards rushing this season through the first two games. And I'm sure we'll continue to see a heavy dose of all three of them this evening. This is a Gibbs team that really prefers to run the football. Only 345 passing yards so far this season.
1: 5 yards tacked on against Alcoa for incidental face mask.
0: They'll send a man in motion, fake the jet sweep. No, they'll end up handing it off, and he'll get close to the marker again. That is number 5 on the sweep, Braxton Swift.
11: Swift on the carry.
1: Yeah, good carry from Swift. Swift almost fell down, though, when he tried to stop and turn back. Mm-hmm. Lost his footing, but was able to regain it just in time.
0: Could have blown up the play and caused Jones Jr. to have to improvise. Instead, they were able to get it off, and he got a couple yards on the run. So it's now 2nd and 1 for Gibbs as the Eagles moving right to left on your radio dial. Jones will drop back, try to throw a deep one down the left side, guarded by Damari DeBose, and he threw it just a little too far inside, and DeBose did just enough, Scott, to kind of slow him down and not allow him to track that ball.
1: Just a little bit. I was a little worried, though, Heath, as DeBose, when he broke off the receiver, kept going downfield. Almost allowed that receiver to cut back in towards the ball. That could have been very deadly for Alcoa if he had been able to do that.
0: It's now going to create a 3rd and short for the Eagles. Ball at the 49. So now a new quarterback in the ball game, and in under center, they'll turn, hand it off, and nothing doing as the tornadoes blow it up. It's Darius Sutterth, the first one in, as he shoots through the gap and blows up the running back.
1: Yeah, that looked like pretty much Alcoa knew that by design, saw what they were fixing to do, and just did not give him a chance. It looks like Gibbs, though, is going to continue where they're at. I don't see a punter coming out yet.
0: No, it looks like the one who was playing quarterback at that position, Clay Phillips, now comes out of the game. They'll breathe Jones Jr. back in on 4th and short and try to see if they can pick it up here. At the running back position, behind him is Zachary Wilson. In the pistol formation, he'll send a man from right to left in motion. Back to left he goes, tries to get the tornadoes to jump, and I believe that's exactly what they will do. So the tornadoes a little undisciplined there, and you know Coach Nix is not happy about that.
1: Yeah, and there were about 3 of them that jumped, so Gibbs really did a good job of drawing them offsides.
0: So a smart play call. You wondered, Scott, if they couldn't get Alcoa to jump, would they potentially move the quarterback back and maybe look at a quick punt? But instead, it's continuing to allow Gibbs to move down the football field. In the pistol, they'll go. They'll turn and hand it to Wilson. Wilson met at the line of scrimmage by Darius Sutterth. He'll fall forward for about a yard. It'll be 2nd down.
1: Yeah, that play right there right now is not working very well for Gibbs. They've been better going around the edges at the moment.
0: After a short gain, it will be 2nd and 9 for the Eagles. 9:12 to go here in the first quarter. It's 0-0 as the Gibbs Eagles won the toss, elected to receive, and really kind of doing, Scott, what we thought they might do. They're running the offense extremely well, but they're running the football a lot. They're running clock and just trying to slow this game down. So we're under 9 minutes to go in the first quarter. Wilson in the backfield with Jones Jr. He'll send a man in motion. He'll fake the handoff. Now a little bit of a reverse play, and there goes Swift around the edge. Swift is going to lose 4 yards on the play as he tried to head towards the sidelines and cut it up the field, but good job by the Alcoa defense tracking that down quickly. There is a penalty on the play.
1: Yeah, there's going to be a holding penalty. Jam got jammed up more or less as the offensive lineman just held on to him. Wondered whether or not Alcoa will accept this, or well, it looks like they're going to take the penalty.
0: No, they're going to decline it.
1: Okay, well, the referee looks like he was fixing to mark it off. Okay.
0: So I think they'll decline it and just accept the yards lost on that tackle for Swift.
11: Yardage being assessed.
0: The referees are looking discussing to get that, making sure they have the right yardage here on the play. Should be, I believe, a loss of four. I think it'll create second and 14. Or it was second and 9, so I think it actually be third and 15. Excuse me.
1: The referee that was fixing the market off did not see the head referee indicating that the penalty was declined and Elko was going to take the play. I think that caused a little confusion with the yard marker person as well.
12: Hey, over, right, over, right, take it.
0: So they will get everyone set now, and now they'll update the sideline crew, and it does show third down. So third and long for the Eagles. Scott, you've had success here offensively. If you can get some of this yardage back, do you consider going for it again?
1: Depends on how much you get, yes. I think within 5 yards, I probably would.
0: Third and 14. Jones Jr. looks to his right, two receivers to the right, one to the left. He'll drop back, fake the handoff, and look to throw. He'll throw it outside. Good coverage by looked like good coverage by Damari DeBose, hip to hip, and went right with him to the sidelines, and they may get him for a hold.
1: Yeah, you saw the receiver turn a little bit, kind of spun, as you saw Damari's hand on his hip, and it looked like he kind of turned him. And, you know, Damari's got to keep his hands off the players. That's going to result in a 15-yard mark-off. Could very well result in a first down, depending on where they spot it. And it is first down.
0: So a first down for the Eagles. And, again, Gibbs, a very impressive first drive here offensively and looking smarter and smarter with winning the coin toss and asking to get the ball first.
1: Yeah, I already used a big portion of the first quarter.
0: They'll send Wilson in motion from right to left behind the quarterback. They'll turn. They'll hand it off to Wilson. There goes Wilson up the middle, and there he goes again for 1 yard.
1: Yeah, Alcoa's interior is really tough today. They're really stopping that run.
0: It'll create second and 9 for the Eagles. 8:19 and counting off the clock here in the first quarter. The Eagles moving from right to left on your radio dial. The ball is currently at the 34. 34 yards away from pay dirt for the Eagles, trying to see if they can be the first to score tonight. Jones Jr. will get it. He'll roll to his left, turn to his right, and try to set up a screen, and unable to hold on to the football on the outside was number 27, Dallas Holt.
12: Incomplete.
0: Sounded like he heard footsteps.
1: I think he did, and I think Jones turned him a little bit because he was expecting the ball on one side, had to turn a little bit more towards the backside as it was a little behind him and just could not get his hands on it.
0: It looked like even if he had caught the football, Tornadoes played that pretty
1: well. There were several players there, yes.
0: Waiting to make a play. So it'll be third and long for the Eagles. Mario DeBose will come out for a moment. Condis Cherry will take his place on the outside. Looks like you got Laster on one side, Cherry on the other. They'll try to throw it down the middle, jumping up and caught. Laster tried to drop back and jump up and see if he can bring it down, but Jones Jr. just enough floating that over his head, and that was caught by number 2, Graham Atkins, for the reception. He'll bring it down, and that'll put the Gibbs Eagles 1 yard away from Pater.
1: Yeah, good jump from Atkins, being able to get up there and go get it. Lasser just mistimed his jump, just barely missed it.
0: They'll turn, they'll run it up the middle, and they're in. So a touchdown for the Gibbs Eagles. That's Memphis Wilson on the carry, and the Eagles strike first.
1: And a good play, good series for Gibbs as they were to get the ball down, control it. Got a little bit of help on a couple of penalties on Alcoa, but regardless of it, it's still 6 points there and there, and going for the extra point now.
12: Sawyer Henderson to attempt the.
0: So a great opening drive for the Eagles of Gibbs High School, and now they get ready for the extra point. It looks like it's Sawyer Henderson, the junior, getting ready to kick through the upright. So he'll get set. Looks like the holder will be Clay Phillips. Phillips looking towards the snapper. He'll get it. He'll bring it down. There's the kick. It's up. It is good. 7:22 to go in the first quarter. And this wouldn't have been on my bingo card, but what a start for Gibbs tonight. 7-0 Eagles. 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We'll take a quick break, and we'll be right back.
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0: We welcome you back into the broadcast on 94.3 Jack FM. Moments ago, a squib kick that was returned by Haynes Hawkins for 6 yards. It'll give the Tornado offense great field position to start off their first offensive drive. It'll put the ball at the 39. So a good opening drive for the Gibbs Eagles. For those who missed it, Gibbs won the toss, elected to receive. They took the ball, and they did exactly what they needed to do. They got the job done, drove it down the field, put it in the end zone, and currently lead the Tornadoes 7-0 with 7:18 left to go in the first quarter. It's now the Tornadoes' first offensive drive, and Damari DeBose behind Manu in the pistol formation. It'll be DeBose getting the carry out to the left side. He'll make a juke move, and he'll cut up the field for a couple and be brought down.
1: And it looks like maybe
0: they're
1: a fumble.
0: Saying that he fumbled the football.
1: Because one of the linebackers for Gibbs came up while he was still wrapped up and just popped him.
0: And DeBose is in some pain. Yeah, he got leveled over there. And when he went around the left side, it looks like they kind of just picked him up and drove him down. And I think that's when the ball came out. But he may have been down in the process. But he's holding his leg. He's in a lot of pain. This is not a good look for Damari. And Peggy Bratt now trying to work it out and see what's going on. So they're trying to attend to him. And an injury timeout on the field. So that is a Price agency timeout. Let's take a quick one with them as well as they attend to Damari. We'll be back here in just a moment.
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0: Welcome back into the broadcast here on 94.3 Jack FM. Heath Dunkel alongside Scott Dunkel as it is second down for the Tornadoes, but they'll get back out here in just a moment. Damari DeBose at the moment being assisted off the field. He took a really hard hit moments ago on the first play of the night offensively for Alcoa. Looked like a pretty nasty hit. Was holding his ankle. They were checking that out. Hopefully he's okay. He was getting assisted. He's now trying to walk on his own, but you can certainly obviously see Scott a little bit of a limp. We hope that it's nothing major, as that young man has worked extremely hard over the last 4 years. And you, I never want to see, for anyone, but especially a senior in their final season, to have it end so early in the year.
1: No, you never want to see that at all, but I'm sure Peggy will take care of him. And it was a good sign to see him start to walk it off on his own.
0: Absolutely. So he'll make his way into the injury tent. They'll take a look at him further, and certainly our prayer is up for Damari DeBose and that he's okay. It's second and down for the Tornadoes, and now Micah Jones in a running back. There's a snap and handoff. There's Micah Jones. Jones looking for a hole. He'll bounce off one, bounce of another, cut to the outside, finally be taken down, and it's Maryville Top Shop's first down for Alcoa.
1: Good run from Jones, but that's what we expect. We see him. We're looking for power when he's coming through there.
0: First down of the Tornadoes, right back to it. Empty backfield for Manu. Trips to the right, two receivers to the left. Manu will get the snap, turn, look. He'll throw it across the middle. He'll try to complete it to Haynes Hawkins. It looks like the Eagles tried to rip it away, and it looks like the referees are going to say it was down, and the coaches for the Eagles got losing their minds as they thought that was a clean interception.
1: Yeah, the referee's saying Hawkins had the ball when his knee touched the ground. The Eagle, looks like linebacker, tried to rip it out of his hands while they were laying there. Referee said his knee was already down after the catch.
0: Tough break for Gibbs. Lucky break for Alcoa, and it's second down. Two receivers to the left, one to the right, and right back to it will go. We'll have a tight end split off to the left side of the formation. That's Heatherly. Jones in the backfield with Manu. Manu will turn. It'll be Jones on the carry. Jones will lower his helmet and just drive the pile forward as far as he can, and he'll get himself 1 yard away from a first down.
1: Good five-yard run from Jones, able to get Alcoa close to another first down.
0: Well, and you'll wonder, Scott, now with Damari DeVoe's out of the game, will we see Condice Cherry get us some more touches at the running back position behind Micah, or will we see them start to go to some of the younger players as well? Manu trying to get the Eagles to jump. Thought they did. Looked over at the sidelines, nothing called, and now he gets the updated play call from the coaches. He'll shout it out to his team, get back in position. Jones on the left of Manu. Jones will get the carry. Jones waits patiently for a hole. He'll find one. He makes a juke move, gets cut up from underneath. He will fall forward, and that'll be another Maryville Top Shop's first down.
1: Yeah, and a good stop from Clay Phillips, the senior defensive back for the Eagles, because if Jones got past him, you're probably looking at green.
0: Well, and Jones, Scott, just such a patient runner. Waited for the hold. Then once he finds it, he explodes. And he got to the second level, tried to make the juke move, and credit to that linebacker being able to take his feet out from under him. It's a first and 10 for Alcoa as they move from left to right on your radio dial. 5 minutes to go in the first quarter, and the Tornadoes down 7-0. Manu will drop back and look to throw. He looks across the middle, has a man. That's Aaron Heatherly. There goes Heatherly, and there goes the Tornado touchdown. A Rusty Wallace Kia Alcoa touchdown for the Tornadoes.
1: And just like that, Alcoa, a quick strike, getting on the board without wasting too much time, just barely under 2.5 minutes.
0: Well, and Scott, we see the replay here just a moment ago from the NFHS Network, and one of the things I loved on that play from Manu was that was a really kind of a perfect throw it to a spot versus throw it at the player. He waited and then anticipated where Heatherly was going to be and put it perfectly in front of him as Heatherly's speeding past the defender. It's right in that open window. He's able to catch it in stride and do the rest for six.
1: And Levy adds the extra point for us, making it 7-all. So with 4:48 left in the first quarter, give 7, Alcoa 7. We'll be right back here in just a minute.
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0: Welcome you back into the broadcast. Tornadoes kick off to the Eagles. Eagles take it up to the 31-yard line and are escorted out of bounds. Looks like they may potentially be given a yard or two more based on the spot. But the offense, Scott, will come back out and look to do much of the same of what we saw in that first run.
1: Well, if you go by a familiar thing, so this is about the same area Gibbs started their first drive. So hopefully Alcoa's defense sat down, talked a little bit, figured some things out, and maybe be able to hold him this time around.
0: There's one thing Coach Nix does very well. It's in-game adjustments for his defense, as the former defensive coordinator always knows what play to call. As they'll hand it off to Wilson. Wilson around the left side, and he'll barrel his way ahead for a gain of around four. It'll be second down.
1: Yeah, and that was Zachary Wilson on the carry for the Eagles.
0: They'll give him five. It'll be second down for Gibbs. Single receiver spread out wide to the right, two receivers to the left. They'll send one of those receivers now to the inside slot position. Jones will turn. He'll look to throw it up in a one-on-one coverage. And turning and trying to make the catch is Condis Cherry. But Scott, they're going to get Alcoa for a hold on the outside, as Condis very physical with the receiver and kind of bumped him off, turned around to try to make the interception, but had a little bit of jersey in the process.
1: Yeah, and it almost looked like, when I saw it, almost looked like the offensive player, even though they are going to call pass interference on Alcoa, looked like the offensive player was trying to pull Condis back as well. But just a little bit of being a little physical. Alcoa's, their defensive backs are going to be, or need to be, more conscious of what the referees are calling here.
0: Well, and that's one of the things, too, if you're Alcoa, you got to get your head on a swivel as the defensive back position. Find the ball instead of watching the receiver. And if you can find the ball, it's going to help you prevent having some of those issues. So a fresh set of downs for Gibbs, and it's almost, Scott, like they know that Alcoa is struggling with that at the moment, and they're going to continue to look to maybe go for it and try to see if they can burn Alcoa down the field or continue to get penalties that will lead them in the right direction. It was penalties much of the same in the first drive that helped them as well. It's a first down for Gibbs. They'll send a man in motion behind. They'll turn, hand it off to Wilson up the middle. Wilson's got an open hole as the Tornadoes were looking for Swift to cut out to the outside and get the football, and in doing so, spread out the defense. Opened up a really nice hole for Wilson, and Wilson will gain about five or six on the play.
1: Yeah, that's what I was saying earlier. If you kind of spreading it out with the pass and then in runs, you eventually open up that middle, which is allowing Gibbs to get a little bit more yards. They got about five on that one, maybe six.
0: Second down for Gibbs. Jones Jr. will roll out to his left. Has some pressure, has to release across the middle. Has a man, ball goes up. And Landon Love comes over the top and almost brings down the interception. A good job, though, Scott. Nonetheless, one, not getting a penalty, and two, not allowing the catch. Because what we saw in that first drive was not only penalties, but really clutch receptions by the Gibbs Eagles.
1: Yeah, the Gibbs Eagles receivers are really good. You're going to have to stay on them. But I like the way Love played off of him a little bit. Watched for the ball. Once it got there, made a play for the ball without actually having to do anything to the receiver and fought it off. But now you've got about third and five. Alcoa needs a good stop right here.
0: Third down for Gibbs. Can the Tornadoes stop the Eagles here? Two things to look out for, Scott. Don't jump, as they did that to you earlier. And can you keep the Eagles contained without getting a penalty? They try to get the Tornadoes to jump. That's exactly what they thought they would do. Alcoa did not, and so Gibbs now calls their first timeout of the ballgame. So a Price Agency timeout taken by the Eagles. And, Scott, we'll keep it here, as this timeout won't last very long, as we've got 3:29 left to go in the first quarter. 7-7, your score. Not a game necessarily for many that they thought would be at this point with this score.
1: No, not necessarily at this point, but again, Gibbs' offense is really good. They showed that last week against Halls. You know, y'all talk about the Union County game. They put up the numbers that they were supposed to, so they took care of business there. Halls is a really good team and a tough team to play. Probably gave them a lot of preparation for Alcoa in the defense as well. So just Alcoa is going to get settled in here in a little bit, you're sure. You know the offense can put up numbers, so it's just going to be able to hold Gibbs. Like last week, that game with Gibbs and Halls, again, very, very tight, very good, well-played game, but it came down to 7 points.
0: So we'll see what both teams draw up out of the timeout. If you're Gibbs, Scott, and this is just kind of a thought here, do you maybe think about coming back from the timeout and seeing if you can get them to jump again? And again, Alcoa not thinking about it anymore, now focused on coming after you and see if you can get a free five again, because you've lulled them to sleep a little bit with the timeout.
1: Maybe, but make sure that you already have a play in your back pocket.
0: For sure, for sure. Have that, hey, if they don't jump, here's what we're running type of situation. Like, we'll run it, maybe we'll run it on two. But we'll see what Gibbs calls. But if I was Gibbs, that's maybe something I would do. It's sometimes the little bit of trickeration that makes all the difference.
1: Yeah, because the team's not really, especially defense, not really thinking you're going to do it twice.
0: It is third and five for the Eagles. They're back from the timeout. In the pistol formation is Jones Jr. Jones will send a man from right to left behind him. He'll turn. Think about pitching on the option. It's a reverse play. And a great play call by Gibbs. There goes Swift to the outside. And Laster will assist him out of bounds, but not before they...

0: First, all Swift heading the opposite, and a good pitch by Jones, an even better run by Swift.
1: Yeah, and a very swift run around the end as well.
0: Certainly was. First down for Gibbs. They'll turn. There's a handoff. Good run by number six of the Eagles. That's Memphis Wilson, and this Gibbs team, Scott, that on the first drive was having a lot of trouble running it up the middle, is now starting to gash this defense a little bit.
1: Yeah, like I said, Heath, they've been starting to spread Alcoa out a little bit more with these in runs, especially from Swift.
0: They'll send a man in motion. They'll turn and hand it off to Wilson again. There's the Tornadoes waiting for him, and Wilson won't gain much there. Looks like he might have gotten a yard, and it'll bring up third and short.
1: Yeah, good play calling from Coach Turner with Eagles right now is keeping that team moving.
2: Third down and a long two.
1: So about third down, 2 yards to go. 2:30 left in the first quarter. We are tied here at Alcoa as both teams are knotted at seven.
0: Third down for the Eagles. We'll turn, pitch it out to the left. There goes Wilson. Wilson with some room to run. Condescherry eventually catches up to him and sends him out of bounds at the 16-yard line. And that is a first down for the Eagles. So right now, Scott, the Eagles have just got the Tornadoes on their toes, and Alcoa has not been able to predict what they're going to run. It's made things very difficult. But we have an injury on the sidelines.
1: Yeah, it's kind of like Trevor talked about at Maryville with the wall being so close to the field. Mm-hmm. Condis shoved him out of bounds, and it was a clean shove, but his momentum carried him in, and I think he went into the wall there. So the Alcoa player is injured right now, or the Gibbs player is injured right now. So they're going to take a quick break while they're attending to him.
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0: 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Heath Dunkel alongside Scott Dunkel. 2:07 remaining in the first quarter. Players still down on the sidelines against the wall for the Gibbs Eagles and being attended to. Hate to see this, Scott, again. I certainly understand why the Gibbs coaching staff is frustrated. I'm sure they're worried about safety more than anything. A little bit different situation at Maryville High School where that was a late hit that ended up accelerating Manu into the wall. This was more of a clean shove to the sidelines. But again, unfortunately, the momentum did much of what it did at Maryville High School, and the player into the wall he goes. And you never want to see this, as this has gone on now for a few minutes, and he's still being attended to.
1: Yeah, it is. That kind of worries you a little bit. But again, the push was clean. There was a lot of green still there. Mm-hmm. It just, his momentum carried him in. Unfortunately, again, we talked about that. Alcoa and Maryville both have that wall so close to the field that if you aren't able to stop your momentum, you're going to go right into it. So it looks like Zach Wilson, number 44 Eagles, is up and getting assistance but making his way back across the field.
0: Yeah, moving very gingerly across the field as he's got a coach and a trainer on both sides with his arms around them, taking his time across from one side to the other. And you just hate to see that for this young man. He's honestly, Scott, he's gotten stuffed a couple times because of the defense, but things have started to open up for him. He's had some really good runs. This is a talented running back room for Gibbs, And he had a really nice run there moments ago that gave them another first down and got them inside the 20. And now, unfortunately,

0: you worry his day may be done and potentially affect his future this season as well. So hopefully he's okay. They're going to take him over to the tent and take a look at him.
1: Yeah, hopefully he's okay. You hate to see any player get hurt, just like DeBose earlier, and then Wilson here.
0: And Scott, too, you know, if we do have a break in the action again, we'll try to take a look at some score updates from around the area and see if we can find any that we can give to you. But certainly our thoughts go to that young man who got hurt moments ago. Two injuries now so far tonight, one for Alcoa and Damari DeBose, and one on the opposite side for Mr. Zachary Wilson. So we wish him the best. It's first down for the Eagles. They're back from the break. Their ball at the 16-yard line, moving from right to left on your radio dial with 2:07 to go in the first quarter. Pistol formation. Wilson in the backfield. Wilson will get the carry. Looks for a hole. It took a minute. One started to open and then quickly closed, and he'll gain a couple. So second down for Gibbs High School as we're now under 2 minutes left to go here in the first quarter. It's 7-7 between Alcoa and Gibbs. Gibbs took a lot of time off the clock in their first drive, but managed to get it all the way down the field and score. Alcoa answered right back, and now the Gibbs doing much of what we saw in that first drive. Trips formation to the right, single receiver to the left. Wilson in the backfield with Jones. He'll get the snap, and he'll drop back in the pocket. He'll look and try to throw it to the open receiver. It's caught and tackled by Mason Laster, and that's another first down. And right now, Scott Gibbs is just picking apart these defensive backs.
1: Yeah, they're doing a really good job just getting in there, running their routes, and getting hit where they should. Alcoa, though, is getting no real pressure on Jones right now.
0: Yeah, giving him a lot of time to be able to operate, and because of that, making the Tornadoes pay. As that first down now takes the Eagles inside the five, I believe at the 3 yard line. So first down. Jet sweep and touchdown. Jet sweep to Waylon Spiritowicz, and Spiritowicz scores for the Eagles. And again, the Eagles back on top. So now they'll get ready for the extra point. Sawyer Henderson doing the kicking duties. And again, this Alcoa defense struggling tonight so far against the Eagles. He'll get ready to make the kick. Holder will look. Here comes the snap. Oh, they had to hold it for a moment as it looks like there was a player that was Wilson not on the field. So they rush him out. Now get ready to try it again. Here comes the snap. It's down. There's the kick. It's up. The kick is doing. A minute left to go in the first quarter. 14-7. Gibbs Eagles on top here early on in this ball game. And the Tornadoes continuing to look for answers on the defensive side of the ball. The offense did their job in their first offensive drive. But the defense right now, Scott, has allowed two touchdowns early on.
1: That they have. Just not been able to find an answer for the Eagles right now. Going to give a Price Agency scoreboard update. Some of these games are delayed because of the heat and are just getting underway. What we have right now here is in the first quarter, Oak Ridge leading Lenore City 14-7. Maryville in the first quarter 23-0 over Bearden at the moment. Anderson County leading Fulton 7-0. That is also in the first. And that's about most of what we have right now updated, as a lot of these teams, again, are just now getting underway.
0: So Gibbs will get ready to kick things away, and Scott, a minute left in the first quarter. You have to imagine, unless they're able to score really quickly, we'll move to the second with the Tornadoes still trailing the Eagles and looking to see if they can score. With Gibbs receiving the ball to start the ball game, the good news at least is Alcoa will get the ball to open up the third, but they've got to figure out some answers on the defensive side of the ball.
1: That they do. That, right now, Gibbs has figured them out.
0: Here comes the kick. They squib kicked it last time. They'll try to do much of the same, but running up and getting it is Mason Laster. Laster will now cut to the opposite side of the field and try to make a play down the Alcoa sidelines. Tornadoes trying to set up a wall. Good block so far. Making men miss is Mason Laster. Continues to turn on the Jets and try to follow his blockers. He'll break another tackle. There goes Laster. There's a Rusty Wallace. Kia Alcoa. Touchdown.
1: How about that, Heath?
0: They tried to squib kick it again, Scott, put a little too much on it, and Laster was able to run up and make the catch. And you're talking about one of the fastest men in East Tennessee, and right there we see exactly why.
1: Yeah, and it looks like he picked it up right at the 20-yard line. So you're going to look at about an 80-yard return. But like you said, he just worked his way through. Would slow down a little bit, make this guy miss here, make another one miss right there, and then put the Jets back on, and then he's got it the rest of the way.
0: Had a player near the 30 that almost caught him based on that replay from the NFHS Network. The Lasser able to squeeze out of that shoestring attempt and continue on forward. What a run for Mason Lasser, and that is a terrific response. Scott, the only downside to that is your poor defense probably said, man, I would have liked another minute or two to rest, but you will still get that here in a moment as there's 39 seconds left to go in the first.
1: Yeah, what a great play as we look for Levi Yanez to get the extra point here. Snap, hold, and kick is blocked.
0: The kick is blocked.
1: And gives leads 13-14, 39.6 seconds left in the first quarter. With that, we'll take a quick break. We'll be right back.
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0: Welcome back into the broadcast here on 94.3 Jack FM. Moments ago, Alcoa Tornadoes responded with a kickoff return for six to try to tie up this ball game. Unfortunately, a block extra point, and the Eagles will hold on to a 14-13 lead here in the first with 39.6 seconds remaining in the first quarter. The Tornadoes will now kick it away.
1: And add insult to injury, Heath, apparently Alcoa had an unsportsmanlike conduct penalty and tacked 15 yards to this kickoff.
0: So it'll be returned at the 25, to the 30, to the 35, to the 40, to the 45, dragging players with him as far as he could take them, out near the 47-yard line, and the Gibbs Eagles will get started on offense. 33.6 seconds remain in the first. And Scott, more than anything, if you're Alcoa, one, you got to generate some pressure, and two, you got to figure out a way to be able to cover these wide receivers.
1: That you do, Heath. You can't just be trading touchdowns with Gibbs right now.
0: Well, you have to imagine Gibbs has already, the last two possessions, gone to the air a few times in single coverage, trying to get Alcoa to burn the Tornadoes, and they've been able to get him a few times with penalties and once with a really nice throw and catch. This time, they'll go in the jet sweep, try to find a hole and a good run as number 23, Waylon Spiridowicz, tried to get it around the right side, and Scott Alcoa was getting ready to suplex him into the ground. Picked him up and drove him five more feet in the air, and then the ref blew the whistle.
1: Yeah, it looked like that was going to be a call from Captain Insano.
0: Yeah, it certainly looked that way as they'll lose some yardage. It's now second and 13 for the Eagles. So the Eagles will look over to the sidelines. They'll let the clock roll, and that is how we'll end the first quarter. So at the end of one, it is Gibbs leading Alcoa 14-13. We will take a break. We'll be back here in a few minutes.
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1: All right, and welcome back as we start the second quarter. Both teams taking just a little bit longer here to get out onto the field. We have the score start the second quarter. In a surprise right now, Gibbs leads Alcoa 14-13 as both teams head back out onto the field on a really hot and muggy day. I feel more like the trainers are going to be the players of the game by the time this is all done.
0: So back to it, we go for the Eagles. Jones sends a man in motion, two men in motion from the right side of the formation to the left. They'll now send Swift in motion, fake the jet sweep. He'll roll out to his left. Here comes heavy pressure. They'll try to throw it. Landon Love breaks it up. And, Scott, that's something a moment ago that you talked about earlier you wanted to see more of. Alcoa turned up the heat that time, put some pressure on Jones, and because of it, it forced him to get that ball out of his hands a lot quicker than he wanted to, and it allowed Alcoa to be able to disrupt things.
1: Right, Heath, and also just a little bit looser coverage. We were going a little too tight earlier that we were getting calls really quick on pass interference. Again, Love twice now has been able to react to the ball once it got there and knock it away from the receiver. So now you've got third down and about 13 yards to go for the Eagles as Wilson in shotgun.
0: Here comes some more pressure again. There goes Man Henry from around the left edge and put him in a bag. He's sacked.
1: Yeah, exactly what we talked about, Heath, getting that extra yards on there, dropping him back to about, looks like going to be fourth and about 18. Well, we got a flag down, and the flag has been waved off, so no penalty. So that will back Gibbs back up again. It should make it fourth down in about 18 yards. I'm not sure who actually does the punting duties for Gibbs, but I'm not seeing. Now they're bringing the punt team out.
0: So Gibbs will look to punt it away. Back to receive for Alcoa is Jameer Dean. Haven't said his name yet tonight. Looking for Dean to start getting involved as well. This is a great way to start. We'll see how well they can boot it. And does Alcoa potentially look at trying to set up a wall for Dean, much like they did for Mason Laster? And this is a nice spiral that trails towards the sidelines. Dean calls the fair catch. He'll catch it inside the 25. And Alcoa will now come back out on offense. Just like the Gibbs Eagles scored on both of their first two offensive possessions, so did the Tornadoes. At this time, Alcoa's defense finally stops Gibbs on offense. And now we'll see if Alcoa's offense can continue to churn and burn.
1: Yeah, Alcoa's offense didn't get a second chance on the last series. But that was a really good run, so they didn't really need to on that touchdown return. But now Alcoa's opportunity to take the lead and start to get a little bit more dominance into this game.
0: Pistol formation for the Tornadoes. They'll turn, hand it off to Micah Jones. Looked like he had a little bit more of a hole around the left side, Scott, but tried to go up through the right and didn't get much there on the carry. And it'll be second down.
1: No, it's almost like he ran into the back of a blocker and just had his head down and just stayed where he was at. Because there was a hole to his left if he had turned.
0: Right, yeah, it was wide open. It is second down for Alcoa, second and eight after the two-yard gain for Jones. And this drive could give the Tornadoes an opportunity to take the lead for the first time tonight. Two receivers out to the right, single receiver Jameer Dean to the left. Aaron Heatherly, the tight end on the right side of the formation. Jones in the backfield of Amanu. He'll send Haynes Hawkins from right to left now next to Jameer Dean. He'll turn, hand it off to Jones. Jones gets tripped up, and the Gibbs Eagles defense right there in the backfield. Luckily, Jones is able to kind of fall forward as much as he can. May gain a few inches, but that's it. It's now third and long.
1: Yeah, it's really surprising to not see Alcoa pass on that play.
0: Yeah, it seems like they're really relying on the run right now, and it's not been extremely successful. If I was Alcoa, you got so many weapons on the outside. I'd look to try to spread it out a little bit more and open this defense up.
1: Well, yeah, you look at Jam, you look at Dean, you got
0: Cherry,
1: Hawkins,
0: Heatherly. Jackson Walters can also come in at tight end.
1: Yes.
0: There's a snap for Manu. Manu looks to his left, now rolls to his right. Looks down the field. He's got a man if he can hit him, and he does. Great throw to Haynes Hawkins, and that's a Maryville Top Shops first down.
1: Just like we said. So good play, a good throw to Hawkins. And as you mentioned, Heath, a first down for the Tornadoes. And that ball now is at the 44-yard line of Alcoa. 9:30 left in the second quarter.
0: First and 10 for the Tornadoes. Jones will remain in the game in the backfield behind Manu. Aaron Heatherly on the left of the formation. Two receivers out to the left, single receiver to the right. 9:30 to go in the second quarter. It is 14-13 Gibbs. Here comes the pressure. Manu will be forced to roll out and take off. There he goes, and Manu gets shoved near the sidelines after a gain of a couple. Something also nice to see, Scott, is how healthy Manu looks so far tonight. A very scary injury in the first game of the season. Bounced back in week two and looks pretty good, but they were able to get him out after the half and give Luca Dougherty the rest of the game. Manu in so far tonight is doing a great job. So it is second and nine for the Tornadoes. Ball on the 45, 9:23 and counting here in the second quarter. Two receivers to the left, one to the right. Pistol formation is Manu. A bad snap up and over Manu. He'll race out and get it, and Manu will just have to run out of bounds. And the late hit by Gibbs. And, Scott, they would have lost. Alco would have lost about 10 or 11 yards, but because a player, instead of slowing up, ended up bumping into Manu and knocking him back, a penalty is thrown. And, Scott, you see the Gibbs coach furious, and you have to imagine what he is arguing is, hey, I thought that was a late hit on Wilson on the other side, and you didn't call it there. But we saw it clean as day. It wasn't a late hit. It was just a hard shove that forced him into the sidelines. That one, absolutely a late hit. No question. So a first down for Alcoa after that hit, and it gets him out of a jam after a really unfortunate snap.
1: Yeah, that's one of those you think you've got a break, and all of a sudden, just because of one undisciplined movement, you end up in a bad situation. But like you said, it's first down for Alcoa now as they are at the Gibbs 49-yard line. Well, I'll take that back. It's not an automatic first down. It's going to make it second down and four now, where it could, like you said, been second down and or third down and impossible. So now the yard marker is showing third down.
0: Back goes Manu. He'll turn, try to set up a wide receiver screen to Condis Cherry. Cherry waits, finds a hole. There goes Cherry. Cherry to the 30. Cherry to the 20. Cherry to the 10. 5. End zone. Touchdown, Tornadoes.
1: Very late flag comes in. The referee keeps throwing it down the field. He threw it behind the 40. Now he threw it down to the 30. So I'm not sure. I'm wondering if he was going to call holding on one of the receivers. But we talk a lot about Cherry Heath and how elusive he is. And if he gets away from you, he is hard to catch. And we watch the referees talk about what the penalty is. But, yeah, it's going to be holding. Because, like I said, it looked like one of the receivers was holding, and that's what they're going to get him for.
0: Well, Scott, fans don't want to hear that, so we're going to take you off the air.
1: I'm sorry about it. I'm just giving you truthful information. But they're going to mark it, looks like, from the 30, so it'll be about a 10-yard mark off. It's going to be a spot foul. Now it's been changed to a block in the back. They're going to mark that 15 yards. Either way, it would still be enough for a first down. They've got to get the chain gang on the same page, because right now the yard marker was showing third down, and he was already past the chain guys.
0: So they'll get it set up. It'll put the ball at the 45 for Alcoa, and Alcoa will reset here, first and 10. Unfortunate touchdown by Condis Cherry. That's called back, and back we go on offense. 9:05 to go in the second quarter. 14-13, Gibbs in the lead by one.
1: Yeah, and they look like they're bringing the house.
0: There's the snap. There's the pressure. Manu steps up in the pocket, throws it down the field. He's got Jameer Dean, but Scott, a little too much down the field, not enough air, and Dean couldn't get to it.
1: Yeah, good thought, and they had Dean open, just could not get to him. But also, Thomas had to move a little forward as he was getting a heavy rush, as it looked like Gibbs pretty much brought 8 to 9 players in and was trying to get in there quickly on him. Good concentration from Manu, just unfortunate the placement was just not right. And the other thing, too, when a quarterback sees that, give Thomas a lot of credit, too, as Manu did not panic.
0: No, he didn't. He took his time in the pocket and delivered a throw, just didn't put enough air under it, and Dean tried his best but couldn't get there. Spin move by Micah Jones allows him to continue to run down the field. A hard hit around the knees. Luckily, Jones is okay, and it's now going to be third down.
1: Yeah, it'll be third down from the 42-yard line of Gibbs. 7 yards to go for the Tornadoes. Third and
0: seven. So they'll break the huddle. Hawkins and Abuhanyo will move out to the right. Aaron Heatherly, the tight end, will also go out there, creating a trips formation. Single receiver Jameer Dean to the left, and Jones will stay in the backfield with Manu. Manu surveys the defense. He'll get the snap, and he'll drop back to throw. Across the middle he goes, caught by Jameer Dean. Jameer Dean trying to break tackles, holding on to his ankles, though, and allowing the rest of the defense to make it there to him, and they'll bring him down for the tackle, but not before he picks up a Maryville Top Shop's first down, and the Alcoa Tornadoes creeping into the Dickens Turf and Landscape red zone.
1: Yeah, Alcoa is a team, and we've seen Gibbs earlier in this game, you've got to be on them every down. You can't give them an inch or they're going to take it, and as you've seen with the speed of Alcoa and Gibbs both, you give them an inch, they're going to take the mile.
0: First down for Alcoa. Under 8 minutes to go in the second quarter. Manu will drop back, turn, quickly throw it out to his left, complete it again to Dean. Dean pushing ahead. Dean eventually falls to the ground as the player had a hold of his shoe again, wasn't allowing him to get much down the field. Dean saw three players coming and just got down and taking another hit.
1: But I do like seeing him getting Dean a little bit more involved.
0: Yeah, need to continue that. This is a big-time playmaker, a University of Georgia commit. If you can find ways to get him involved in the game, that will continue to help out your offense, because the more you can spread it out to these talented playmakers, you'll start to open up that running game a little bit more. Trips to the right for Alcoa. No receiver off to the left. A tight end on the left side of the line. And here comes Thomas Manu with a handoff to Jones. Jones makes a move, jumps over another defender, and then hits the turf inside the 20. So the Tornadoes are in your Dickens Turf and Landscape red zone.
1: And add to that a Maryville Top Shop first down.
0: So continuing to pick those up as well. And another nice drive for Alcoa. Unfortunately, they had scored already once in this drive, but a penalty sent them in the wrong direction. Tornadoes trying to make up for that now as they're continuing to move the football the right way. Under 7 minutes to go in the second quarter. Moving from right to left on your radio dial. Tornadoes 20 yards away from pay dirt and down one. It's 14-13 Gibbs. Manu will send Jones out to the right, fake the pass to him, and Manu will look for an open hole. He finds it. There goes Thomas Manu, and he's in for 6.
1: Beautiful run for Thomas, 20 yards, a good fake to Jones. Defense just froze, and when he did, right by him, he went.
0: A Rusty Wallace Kia Alcoa touchdown for Alcoa, and Scott, what a hole by the Tornadoes, and an even better block by Aaron Heatherly, who was able to knock off that last defender and create just enough space for Manu to do the rest.
1: And Heath, looks like they're going to go for the extra point here instead of making up from last time. So right now, 19-14 for the Alcoa Tornadoes.
0: So Levy Yanez getting ready to kick this one in for an extra point. The Gibbs Eagles blocked the last one. They will not this time. And the extra point is good. 6:33 left to go in the second quarter. 20-14 Tornadoes. We will take a 30-second break, and we will be right back.
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0: Welcome back into the broadcast, 20-14. And a sight for sore eyes, Scott, as your Tornadoes are finally in the lead.
1: Yes, they are, but do not count Gibbs out. They've been able to drive the ball pretty well. Two out of three times they've scored. Last series, Alcoa was able to figure them out a little bit and force them to punt. Alcoa's going to need to do the same thing because Gibbs is a good team, and they can get points on the board on you without you even thinking about it.
0: Well, give some credit here to head coach Brad Turner of the Gibbs Eagles. In his ninth season with Gibbs, 59-34 at the helm. Previous coaching experience, he was a head coach at Sacred Heart for 4 years, then came over to the Eagles and was an assistant from 04 to 17. He was a baseball assistant from 04 to 2005. And from 2015 to now, he is still an assistant of the softball team. It's a very talented team every single year. A tradition of excellence for Gibbs
1: coach
0: softball.
1: Coach Mitchell has a great softball team.
0: Not only Scott is Turner coach for the Eagles for a long time, he's an alum. Class in 1996, played football, basketball, and baseball, and he went on to play baseball collegiately at Carson Newman. So Scott, another fellow Gibbs alum, yes, doing great things.
1: Met a couple out in the stands earlier as I was getting ready to come back upstairs. Talked to them for a little bit. All three of them, very nice young men.
0: Think about the Gibbs greats. You think about Morgan Wallen, Kenny Chesney, yeah, Brad Turner, and
1: me.
0: Scott Dunkel.
1: Yeah, there you go.
0: I was going there. You gotta let me lead you. I know you tell me I have a face for radio, but I was trying to give you a compliment.
1: All right, appreciate it. I want to give a good shout-out as well to a listener down that way. Say hello to Wendell Dalton out there in the Gibbs community.
0: Wendell, your Gibbs Eagles playing a great game so far, but Alcoa has finally taken the first lead of the game, and they're hoping not to give it back. But this Gibbs Eagle offense has been pretty potent so far tonight. Tornadoes, for the first time tonight, stopped them offensively moments ago before they got the ball on offense and drove it down the field and took the lead. We'll see what adjustments this Eagles offense has made. We'll try to take a look in a moment and just see what some updates are on the Gibbs Eagles stats. Maybe we can get some total offense and rushing and passing here in a moment for them. We'll give you some of that information that Culture Towel does an excellent job of each and every week. 6:29 to go in the second quarter. The Gibbs Eagles offense will make their way out. They'll be moving from left to right on your radio dial. Ball at the 31, and they're currently down 6.
1: Yeah, and a good return from Memphis Wilson just a few minutes ago. Also, have been kind of watching, have not seen Zachary Wilson come back into the game yet. Hope he is okay.
0: Jones will turn, fake the handoff, look outside, make the throw. And Scott, a nice job by Keith Jones. He had some heavy pressure coming his way and just had to kind of chuck it up. Luckily for him, no one was around Wilson. And Wilson had plenty of time to turn around, see the ball, make the catch, and pick up a first down for him.
1: And Heath, we saw this in the Maryville game as well, that the running back looks like he was going to be a blocker, scooted out, got past the defenders. And again, no one on this side picked him up and allowed him to be wide open. So that's something that still needs to be corrected.
0: Gibbs will turn this time, hand it up the middle. Plenty of room for run to Wilson, following his blockers beautifully for another first down.
1: Yeah, Gibbs doing a good job right now of mixing it up and keeping Alcoa off balance.
0: So Gibbs right back to it. Got some updated stats here for you. We'll give you here in just a moment, talking about how successful Gibbs has been so far. They'll send a man in motion from left to right. That's Swift. Swift will now go behind the play. They try to get Alcoa to jump. They do not. They'll look over and get an updated play call. Prior to the last play, Gibbs, 90 total yards of offense, 53 through the air, 37 on the ground. And I'll be honest with you, Scott, that feels like not as much as it looked like they had. But
1: exactly,
0: those penalties from the Tornadoes have really hurt them tonight and allowed the Eagles to get a lot of positive yardage. They'll try to run it up the middle, this time to Wilson. Took three different Tornadoes, but they eventually bring him down for a loss of one.
1: Yeah, Alcoa, about, at least in the first two series, about 35 yards in penalties to assist Gibbs.
0: Yeah, you can't have that. Second and 11 for the Eagles. Wilson will now take a breather. It'll be number 17, Levi Morris, sophomore running back now in the game, next to Jones. Second and 11, pistol formation, two receivers to the left, one to the right. A fake handoff, they'll try to throw it across the